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1: Hello, Bear fans. This is Tommy Morrison with this week's Minor League Football Update. This Friday night, the Bears are on the road to Lynchburg, Virginia to take on the Cavaliers of Jefferson Forest High School. And you can hear it all live right here over AM 1300, Granite City Gold WSYD, FM 105.1, AM 740, WPAQ, FM 106.7. 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Airtime for your scenic automotive group game of the week is 6:30 with kickoff at 7 o'clock. 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
1: It's hard to believe, but September 12th of this year marks the 60th anniversary of the premiere of the Monkees TV series on NBC. I know, seems like yesterday, doesn't it? Well, we couldn't let an anniversary like this just pass us by. And our own Bob King had a great idea. How about a little Monkees special? Their lives, their times, how the whole thing came to be, and of course, plenty of their music. So tune in this Thursday, September 10th, from 9 to 11 a.m. Eastern Time, for our own little bit of Monkee Mania here on Granite City Gold, as we explore this group and the phenomenon that they were in the 1960s and the millions of fans they entertained for decades later. Save the date, Thursday, September 10th, 9 a.m. to 11 a.m. for a bit of Monkee Mania with your host, Bob King, here on WSYD.
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1: It's hard to believe, but September 12th of this year marks the 60th anniversary of the premiere of the Monkees TV series on NBC. I know, seems like yesterday, doesn't it? Well, we couldn't let an anniversary like this just pass us by. And our own Bob King had a great idea. How about a little Monkees special? Their lives, their times, how the whole thing came to be, and of course, plenty of their music. So tune in this Thursday, September 10th, from 9 to 11 a.m. Eastern Time, for our own little bit of Monkee Mania here on Granite City Gold, as we explore this group and the phenomenon that they were in the 1960s and the millions of fans they entertained for decades later. Save the date, Thursday, September 10th, 9 a.m. to 11 a.m., for a bit of Monkee Mania with your host, Bob King, here on WSYD.
2: Well, that wraps up another hilarious 30-minute episode. 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
2: Hello, Bear fans. 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And as always, go Bears!

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car. We're gonna cruise on down to Tacoma and listen to some Western music. Get ourselves a cool one at the Floribama, yeah. All right, come on in here, yeah. You move over a little closer. Ooh, be careful of that stick shift. Yeah, let's rock it back.

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Good morning, nation. This is FM 105.1 WSYD, Mount Airy, Dobson, Pilot Mountain, Elkin, and all those wonderful neighborhoods, communities, villages, townships, and shires in between. Welcome to Labor Day Monday, the 7th of September, 2026. Hopefully this morning you're listening from home with a day off. If not, well, here we are as well, wherever you are today. We're part of your day here at WSYD. Well, after kind of a mixed bag weekend of weather, today's looking promising. We do have a slight chance of a shower this morning here in the foothills, otherwise mostly sunny, and a very comfortable 80 degrees today. Partly cloudy tonight, a low around 60, and then Tuesday, re-entry Tuesday, calls for sunshine and a high near 82. We will start to warm up as the week goes on into the upper 80s and low 90s once again. But the next couple of days looking not bad. And another chance of rain coming our way Thursday and Friday. Right now, 70 degrees. That's 21 degrees Celsius. We have some clouds this morning. Humidity is 83%. That's Bad Hair Day level 2.7. At work, at home, whatever you're up to today, we'd like to be the soundtrack of that day right here at FM 105.1 WSYD. Dr. Raymond's calendar says we have 12 hours.

hours and 43 minutes of daylight today. So let's go out and celebrate it, shall we? This is the Gold Rush on WSYD. Good Monday morning.

the late, great, lamented Jim Croce. 1972, Rapid Roy, the stock car boy. 6:55, 70 degrees. 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
1: AP News, I'm Mike Hempen. U.S. envoys have held talks in Ukraine after meeting with Russia's leader.
2: U.S. envoys Steve Witkoff and Jared Kushner held what they called encouraging talks in Kyiv Sunday with Ukraine President Zelensky in their first official visit to the country, but made no breakthrough toward ending Russia's full-scale invasion. Here's President Trump's son-in-law, Kushner.
3: We're doing a lot of work behind the scenes to try and create the right conditions for it. It's a very, very hard problem, but we're going to try. And I think if we can achieve that, it'd be an incredible thing. It doesn't mean that we will achieve it.
2: The trip by the Americans, part of a renewed effort to end the war, followed a meeting with Russian President Putin in Moscow Saturday. Here's Witkoff.
4: We came to see President Putin first. We needed to hear where he stood. We had good, concrete conversation with him.
2: The core demands of Russia and Ukraine remain mutually exclusive, especially over territorial concessions, underscoring the difficulty of reaching an agreement. I'm Julie Walker.
1: Authorities say at least five people are dead after an Amazon cargo plane barreled off a Miami runway and smashed into cars. The plane overran a runway at Miami International Airport on Sunday. The Federal Aviation Administration says the aircraft was heading into Florida from San Juan, Puerto Rico. Lebanon's health ministry says Israel's air force has carried out two strikes early Monday on a southern Lebanese village, killing at least nine people, including women and children. The strikes come amid a new round of escalation between Israel and Hezbollah. North Korea says leader Kim Jong-un has put his second naval destroyer into service and called for building a more reliable nuclear deterrent. The report comes as the U.S., South Korea, and Japan are beginning a trilateral military exercise that Kim views as a security threat. This is AP News.
5: Here's news for WSYD and WPAQ. According to a new report by the University of Virginia's Weldon Cooper Center for Public Service, Virginia is likely to lose 18,050 jobs this year as the state's labor supply continues to shrink. The new quarterly forecast shows modest improvement in the outlook for economic productivity, driven by investments in artificial intelligence and the data centers to support it, but it also sees, quote, a substantial contraction in Virginia's labor force. The labor force declined by 68,000 jobs from the beginning of last year through June, according to the report. TV news anchor and reporter Alexia Andrejczyk has been named Miss Virginia USA 2026. Justice Kelly, who won the title at the state pageant in July, won the Miss USA pageant last week. Because Kelly won the national crown, organizers named Andrejczyk the second runner-up in the state pageant to carry out the remainder of the year. In North Carolina, the city of Greensboro continues to clean up and assess the damage caused by Friday evening's severe storms. The city said that they received reports of approximately 77 fallen trees, widespread power outages, and damage to several city parks and public facilities. Several Greensboro Fire Department companies responded to more than 200 emergency incidents associated with normal operations and the storm. Duke Energy reported that more than 30,000 customers were without electricity at the situation's peak. A number of Greensboro businesses were impacted as well. The North Carolina State Board of Elections has voted 3-2 along party lines

0: During a remote meeting to approve revised numbered memos guiding county election officials on how to handle returned absentee ballots. The numbered memos deal with governing absentee ballot deficiencies, the cure process, spoil and reissue procedures, and the in-person return of absentee ballots. Adam Steele, Associate General Counsel for the board, said that procedural safeguards still need to be put in place for county boards. Democrat Board of Elections member Sean Millen remarked that the current board is more fond of rules than numbered memos and that the rules process has some hurdles. The U.S. Supreme Court has issued a stay blocking a lower court order that favored North Carolina's Roy Cooper and three other Democratic candidates in a dispute over broadcast advertising rates. The stay means that political parties and joint fundraising committees can take advantage of the same legally mandated lowest broadcasting advertising rates that are guaranteed to candidates in the fall campaign. The 8-1 decision marks a win for groups that work to elect Republicans to the U.S. House and Senate. Closer to home, this is Labor Day, a reminder that all government offices are closed today, along with post offices and banks. Many retail outlets are open, although their hours may vary. You may want to call ahead to make sure your favorite shop is doing business. In Mount Airy, garbage pickup will be affected as well today, and traffic just about everywhere will get heavier as the day goes on, as weekend travelers make their way back home. That's news for WSYD and WPAQ. We have a slight chance of a morning shower here in the foothills, otherwise mostly sunny on this Labor Day and a high near 79. Partly cloudy tonight, a low around 60. Sunshine for Tuesday with a high near 81. The upper 80s and low 90s return later in the week, as does a better chance of some showers. Right now, 68 degrees. That's 20 degrees Celsius. 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
0: In sports, Christopher Bell snapped a 33-race winless streak, claiming his first victory of the year in Sunday night's Cookout Southern 500. The victory vaults him from sixth place to second place in the championship standings, now only 12 points behind Joe Gibbs Racing teammate Denny Hamlin, with nine races left to decide who hoists the Bill France Cup. Defending champion Carlos Alcaraz has advanced to the quarterfinals again at the U.S. Open, and on Sunday he made it look easy. Alcaraz posted an afternoon victory in straight sets, defeating Tommy Paul 6-4, 6-3, 6-4 in the second match at Arthur Ashe Stadium. In women's play yesterday, top-ranked Anya Sabalenka overpowered Taylor Townsend to reach the quarterfinals 6-4, 6-3. Jackie Young scored 10 points, and the U.S. survived its toughest test in the Women's Basketball World Cup in two decades with a 55-52 victory over Italy on Sunday. The U.S. has won 32 straight World Cup games dating back to the 2006 semifinals. NFL Commissioner Roger Goodell has agreed to a new four-year extension that runs through the 2030 season. At the end of his newest deal, Goodell will be nearly 72 years old and will have served as NFL Commissioner for 24 years. Financial terms of Goodell's new contract weren't immediately known. He reportedly earned $63.9 million for the 2019-2020 and 2020-2021 seasons. Goodell's contract will expire March 31, 2031. Connor Graham and Josh Hill each won the 18th hole in the final two matches Sunday as Great Britain and Ireland capped off a stunning comeback against the Americans to win the Walker Cup for the first time since 2015. The Americans still lead the overall series 40-10-1. Up next for GB and I's to try to win the Walker Cup away from home for the first time since 2001. Slugger Pete Crow Armstrong hit his 40th home run of the season Sunday in Chicago's 10-3 loss to the Marlins. Crow Armstrong joined the Phillies' Kyle Schwarber as the only player to reach the mark this season. The last Cubs player to hit 40 homers in a season overall was Derek Lee in 2005 when he slugged 46. The U.S. Open has been plagued this year not by the heat or bugs or terrible officiating, but by social media influencers. Flushing Meadows has seen matches interrupted by people taking photographs, using bright lighting, and making too much noise during points. Even the smell of cannabis has wafted across the courts. Players such as Coco Gauff and Naomi Osaka have implored spectators to follow the sport's etiquette to little avail. The tournament gave official accreditation to 100 content creators, as well as the usual journalists and broadcasters. The players are angry and frustrated, while the influencers mock the sports traditions. Yesterday's scores in NCAA football: Notre Dame over Wisconsin 41-13, Ole Miss 41, Louisville 38, Washington 24, Washington State 10. Major League Baseball: Reds 12, Brewers 8, Braves 5, Phillies 4, Red Sox 3, Orioles 1, Pirates 1, the Angels nothing, Marlins 10, the Cubs 3, Guardians 3, the Tigers 2, Mets over the Giants 4-2, Diamondbacks 3, the Astros 2, Royals 6, the Blue Jays 1, Rangers 8, the Rays 6, Cardinals 10, the Rockies 8, Mariners over the A's 2-0, Padres 4, the Yankees 3, White Sox 10, the Twins 1, Dodgers 7, the Nationals 5. That's sports for WSYD and WPAQ.
2: Good morning. Famed and highly respected Dr. Charles Durning is said to have made this comment: "We all die. The goal isn't to live forever. The goal is to create something that will." Over the past 100 years now, Moody Funeral Services served Northwest North Carolina and beyond with care and compassion while giving dedicated service to the survivors of the deceased loved ones. In fact, Moody Funeral Service exceeds the standards established by the National Funeral Directors Association. Moody Funeral Service, with corporate offices in Mount Airy, Moody Davis Funeral Service in Dobson, and in Stuart, Virginia.
0: Good morning. It's 7:10. WSYD now presents the Morning Obituaries as a public service. Edwin Dean Beal, age 68, of Fancy Gap, Virginia, passed away September 4th. He was a native of Davie County, North Carolina, born September 5th, 1957. He was well known as a talented woodworker. The family will hold a memorial graveside service on Saturday at 2 p.m. at the Community Church Cemetery. Pastor Howard Nestor will officiate. Moody Funeral Home is serving the family. Frank Joel Prince, age 86, of Mount Airy, passed away September 3rd. He was a native of Michigan, born April 23rd, 1940. A private memorial service for Mr. Prince will be held at a later date. Moody Funeral Home has been entrusted with the arrangements. On behalf of the staff and management of WSYD, we extend our condolences to those who've lost loved ones at this time. Good morning. Overcast skies, 68 degrees at 7:10.
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soul group New York City. I'm doing fine now. Good for them. 721, 68 degrees under overcast skies. 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Let's get our polyester moment checked off today. Here's the Brothers Gibb.

0: Jive Bunny and the Master Mixers with a little stroll down the old memory lane top bottom. 7:30, good morning. You're listening to the Gold Rush on FM 105.1 WSYD, the Labor Day edition. If you have the day off, good for you. If you don't, well, stick with us. We'll do our best to brighten up your day with some great tunes throughout the day. Today we have Motown Monday at 9 this morning as part of that. Also coming up this week, we have something special, and this has come together kind of quickly for us because our friend Bob King, whom you hear here on WSYD, noted in his search through music history that Saturday is a very special anniversary. It's the 60th anniversary of the Monkees TV show premiering on NBC. Here's a word about that and something we have planned that we hope you'll join us for. Here, we'll be back in just a moment. It's hard to believe, but September 12th of this year marks the 60th anniversary of the premiere of the Monkees TV series on NBC. I know, seems like yesterday, doesn't it? Well, we couldn't let an anniversary like this just pass us by. And our own Bob King had a great idea. How about a little Monkees special? Their lives, their times, how the whole thing came to be, and of course, plenty of their music. So tune in this Thursday, September 10th, from 9 to 11 a.m. Eastern Time, for our own little bit of Monkee Mania here on Granite City Gold, as we explore this group and the phenomenon that they were in the 1960s and the millions of fans they entertained for decades later. Save the date, Thursday, September 10th, 9 a.m. to 11 a.m., for a bit of Monkee Mania with your host, Bob King, here on WSYD.
1: Well, that wraps up another hilarious 30-minute episode. 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
0: In the fight against Alzheimer's, now is the moment we've been waiting for. 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

Eric Clapton, all the way back to 1972 for Let It Rain, FM 105.1 WSYD. Good Labor Day Monday morning, 7:43 currently, still around 69 degrees. Could see a shower this morning, maybe, maybe not. If the weather guys don't know, I'm not sure how they expect me to know, but still, just in case. But the day will improve as we go on, and some sunshine. Do be aware, of course, if you stayed home over this holiday weekend, that a lot of folks who didn't are heading back today. So if you have to be out and about, traffic is going to increase everywhere, coming into every neighborhood and every metropolitan area. So just be aware of that as we head toward the afternoon into the evening. And these folks hopefully will have had a great weekend, but they're going to be tired. They're going to be cranky. They're probably going to be hungry. So they may not be the most alert drivers. So give them a little extra grace, and everybody gets home safely. This is James Brown.

0: a great artist that we lost, well, just recently, is Bonnie Tyler. It's a heartache. A minute away from 8 o'clock, we're going to take a news break at 8, so stick around for that. Quick reminder, you'll be hearing a promotional announcement over the next few days. We have a special coming up on Thursday. This was the idea of Bob King, whom you hear on WSYD. Saturday, this coming Saturday, the 12th, marks the 60th anniversary of the premiere of the Monkees TV show on NBC. Only ran for 2 seasons, but has resounded ever since. You can still see the Monkees on the rerun channels. And their music went on for decades, of course. The guys toured for many years together. Sadly, only one member of the group still with us, Mickey Dolenz. But on this Thursday, the 10th, from 9 until 11 on Thursday morning, Bob is going to host a special that we're just calling Monkey Mania, for lack of a better name. It'll be some great music, of course, from the guys, from their collective careers, their individual careers, as well as some information and trivia and things you might not have known about the group. A little Monkey Mania this Thursday from 9 until 11 a.m. here on WSYD with your host, Bob King. And great idea, BK. We're looking forward to giving it a listen. FM 105.1 WSYD, Mount Airy, North Carolina.
1: AP News, I'm Mike Hempen. The AP's Jennifer King reports on an Amazon cargo plane crash at Miami International Airport that killed 5 people.
2: Federal investigators are trying to determine what caused an Amazon cargo jet to barrel off the end of a runway and plow across the road as it landed at Miami International Airport just before 2 p.m. Sunday. Miami-Dade County Sheriff Rosie Cordero Stutz.
3: We have at least 5 deceased individuals. And we have multiple individuals that were transported to local hospitals.
2: Some 200 emergency personnel responded. The plane was largely intact but caught fire.
4: The airplane did strike a couple of vehicles.
2: Fire Chief Ray Jadala.
4: So a complex extrication with our technical rescue team started to occur. In addition to that, we had a very complex fire. Engine compartments that were on fire, including a search and rescue of the pilot and co-pilot that were trapped in this aircraft.
2: The 32-year-old plane, a Boeing 767, was converted to a cargo plane in 2015, and it had been operated by 21 Air, a cargo carrier based in North Carolina. I'm Jennifer King.
1: AP correspondent Karen Shamus reports on the latest rounds of Israeli airstrike. I'm Mike Hempen.
5: Israel's Air Force
1: AP
5: carried
1: News.
5: Out 2 strikes early Monday on a southern Lebanese village, killing at least 9 people, including a child and 2 women. Lebanon's health ministry said one of the strikes hit a building, which killed 8 people, and 11 people were also wounded, including 4 children and 2 women. The ministry says another strike on a car in the village killed a Lebanese paramedic. The strikes come a day after 4 Lebanese people were killed in Israeli strikes on villages in southern Lebanon's Nabatieh province, also wounding tens of people, including 2 children. The Israeli strikes also destroyed several homes. I'm Karen Shamas.
1: This is AP News.
0: Here's news for WSYD and WPAQ. According to a new report by the University of Virginia's Weldon Cooper Center for Public Service, Virginia is likely to lose 18,050 jobs this year as the state's labor supply continues to shrink. The new quarterly forecast shows modest improvement in the outlook for economic productivity driven by investments in artificial intelligence and the data centers to support it, but it also sees, quote, a substantial contraction in Virginia's labor force. The labor force declined by 68,000 jobs from the beginning of last year through June, according to the report. TV news anchor and reporter Alexia Andrejczyk has been named Miss Virginia USA 2026. Justice Kelly, who won the title at the state pageant in July, won the Miss USA pageant last week. Because Kelly won the national crown, organizers named Andrejczyk the second runner-up in the state pageant to carry out the remainder of the year. In North Carolina, the city of Greensboro continues to clean up and assess the damage caused by Friday evening's severe storms. The city said that they received reports of approximately 77 fallen trees, widespread power outages, and damage to several city parks and public facilities. Several Greensboro Fire Department companies responded to more than 200 emergency incidents associated with normal operations and the storm. Duke Energy reported that more than 30,000 customers were without electricity at the situation's peak. A number of Greensboro businesses were impacted as well. The North Carolina State Board of Elections has voted 3-2 along party lines during a remote meeting to approve revised numbered memos guiding county election officials on how to handle returned absentee ballots. The numbered memos deal with governing absentee ballot deficiencies, the cure process, spoil and reissue procedures, and the in-person return of absentee ballots. Adam Steele, Associate General Counsel for the board, said that procedural safeguards still need to be put in place for county boards. Democrat Board of Elections member Sean Millen remarked that the current board is more fond of rules than numbered memos, and that the rules process

0: this has some hurdles. The U.S. Supreme Court has issued a stay blocking a lower court order that favored North Carolina's Roy Cooper and three other Democratic candidates in a dispute over broadcast advertising rates. The stay means that political parties and joint fundraising committees can take advantage of the same legally mandated lowest broadcasting advertising rates that are guaranteed to candidates in the fall campaign. The 8-1 decision marks a win for groups that work to elect Republicans to the U.S. House and Senate. Closer to home, this is Labor Day, a reminder that all government offices are closed today, along with post offices and banks. Many retail outlets are open, although their hours may vary. You may want to call ahead to make sure your favorite shop is doing business. In Mount Airy, garbage pickup will be affected as well today, and traffic just about everywhere will get heavier as the day goes on, as weekend travelers make their way back home. That's news for WSYD and WPAQ.
1: We have a slight chance of a shower in the foothills before about midday today. Then it becomes mostly sunny and a high near 80. Partly cloudy tonight, a low around 60. Sunshine on Tuesday, a high near 82. Our week will warm up toward the weekend of the upper 80s and low 90s once again, with a better chance of rain on Friday. Presently 68 degrees, that's 20 degrees Celsius.
0: In sports, Christopher Bell snapped a 33-race winless streak, claiming his first victory of the year in Sunday night's Cookout Southern 500. The victory vaults him from sixth place to second place in the championship standings, now only 12 points behind Joe Gibbs Racing teammate Denny Hamlin, with nine races left to decide who hoists the Bill France Cup. Defending champion Carlos Alcaraz has advanced to the quarterfinals again at the U.S. Open, and on Sunday he made it look easy. Alcaraz posted an afternoon victory in straight sets, defeating Tommy Paul 6-4, 6-3, 6-4 in the second match at Arthur Ashe Stadium. In women's play yesterday, top-ranked Anya Sabalenka overpowered Taylor Townsend to reach the quarterfinals 6-4, 6-3. Jackie Young scored 10 points, and the U.S. survived its toughest test in the Women's Basketball World Cup in two decades with a 55-52 victory over Italy on Sunday. The U.S. has won 32 straight World Cup games dating back to the 2006 semifinals. NFL Commissioner Roger Goodell has agreed to a new four-year extension that runs through the 2030 season. At the end of his newest deal, Goodell will be nearly 72 years old and will have served as NFL Commissioner for 24 years. Financial terms of Goodell's new contract weren't immediately known. He reportedly earned $63.9 million for the 2019-2020 and 2020-2021 seasons. Goodell's contract will expire March 31, 2031. Connor Graham and Josh Hill each won the 18th hole in the final two matches Sunday as Great Britain and Ireland capped off a stunning comeback against the Americans to win the Walker Cup for the first time since 2015. The Americans still lead the overall series 40-10-1. Up next for GB and I's to try to win the Walker Cup away from home for the first time since 2001. Slugger Pete Crow Armstrong hit his 40th home run of the season Sunday in Chicago's 10-3 loss to the Marlins. Crow Armstrong joined the Phillies' Kyle Schwarber as the only player to reach the mark this season. The last Cubs player to hit 40 homers in a season overall was Derek Lee in 2005 when he slugged 46. The U.S. Open has been plagued this year not by the heat or bugs or terrible officiating, but by social media influencers. Flushing Meadows has seen matches interrupted by people taking photographs, using bright lighting, and making too much noise during points. Even the smell of cannabis has wafted across the courts. Players such as Coco Gauff and Naomi Osaka have implored spectators to follow the sport's etiquette to little avail. The tournament gave official accreditation to 100 content creators, as well as the usual journalists and broadcasters. The players are angry and frustrated, while the influencers mock the sport's traditions. Yesterday's scores in NCAA football: Notre Dame over Wisconsin 41-13, Ole Miss 41, Louisville 38, Washington 24, Washington State 10. Major League Baseball: Reds 12, Brewers 8, Braves 5, Phillies 4, Red Sox 3, Orioles 1, Pirates 1, the Angels nothing, Marlins 10, the Cubs 3, Guardians 3, the Tigers 2, Mets over the Giants 4-2, Diamondbacks 3, the Astros 2, Royals 6, the Blue Jays 1, Rangers 8, the Rays 6, Cardinals 10, the Rockies 8, Mariners over the A's 2-0, Padres 4, the Yankees 3, White Sox 10, the Twins 1, Dodgers 7, the Nationals 5. That's sports for WSYD and WPAQ.
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0: Police from 1983, Every Breath You Take. 8:32, you're listening to the Gold Rush Monday, Labor Day Monday edition here on WSYD. We have messages for your radio. We're back with the Allman Brothers and more. 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
1: My pappy said, son, you're going to drive me to drinking if you don't stop driving that hot rod Lincoln.

Fords and Lincolns was setting the pace. That story is true, I'm here to say I was driving that Model A. It's got a Lincoln motor and it's really souped up. That Model A body makes it look like a pup's. Got 8 cylinders and uses them all. 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With a 4-barrel carb and a dual exhaust, with 411 gears you can really get lost. Got safety tubes, but I ain't scared. 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

0: passing cars like they was standing still. All of a sudden, in a wink of an eye, a Cadillac sedan passed us by and said, "Boys, it's a mark for me." By then, the taillight was all you could see. Now the fellas ribbed me for being behind, so I thought I'd make the Lincoln unwind. Took my foot off the gas, and man alive, I shoved it on down into overdrive. Wound it up to 110, my speedometer said that I hit top end. My foot was glued like lead to the floor, that's all there is, and there ain't no more. Now the boys all thought, lost my sense, and telephone poles looked like a picket fence. They said, "Slow down, I see spots, the lines on the road just look like dots." Took a corner, sideswiped the truck, crossed my fingers just for luck. My fenders was clicking the guardrail post, the guy beside me was white as a ghost. Smoke was coming from out of the back when I started to gain on that Cadillac. Knew I could catch him, I thought I could pass. Don't you know by then we'd be low on gas. We had flames coming from out of the side. Feel the tension, man, what a ride. I said, "Look out, boys, I got a license to fly." And that caddy pulled over and let us by. Now all of a sudden she started knocking him down in the dip. She started to rock, and I looked in the mirror. Red light was blinking, the cops was after my hot rod Lincoln. They arrested me and they put me in jail, and they called my pappy to throw my bail. And he said, "Son, you're gonna drive me to drinking if you don't stop driving that hot rod Lincoln."
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1: Hitsville. It started here. The sound that rocked the world. 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
3: 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Welcome to the Labor Day edition of Motown Monday here on WSYD. 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

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The Supremes, Nathan Jones. Here's Stevie Wonder from 1976 with his tribute to the great Duke Ellington.

All the way back to 1967 for that one from the Four Tops. Big hit for them. Bernadette, a Holland Dozier Holland composition. You're listening to Motown Monday on WSYD.

Edwin Starr earning his keep at Motown. And War, a great signature song for him. This is Motown Monday on WSYD. This is Gladys Knight and the Pips from 1971, a non-album single, at least originally, If I Were Your Woman.

Man and his saxophone, Junior Walker and the All-Stars, What Does It Take to Win Your Love? That's all the time we have for Motown Monday on this Labor Day Monday. This program is produced at our studios on Springs Road in Mount Airy, North Carolina, and comes your way Monday morning at 9 a.m. Eastern. We appreciate your listening. We'll see you next Motown Monday. That'll wrap it for the Gold Rush as well. Stay with us today if you can. We've got the light lunch coming up at 11. The Amped Up Afternoon, as usual, this afternoon. You may not need it as a driving home song today, but we'll be around with it as well. Plus, in between that and beyond, plenty of your favorite oldies and the best of the beach right here at your hometown oldies station, WSYD. I'm Brack Llewellyn. Thank you for listening. Be well, be safe, be kind. Never miss an opportunity to tell the ones you love that you love them, and have a great Labor Day.

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2: It's hard to believe, but September 12th of this year marks the 60th anniversary of the premiere of the Monkees TV series on NBC. I know, seems like yesterday, doesn't it? Well, we couldn't let an anniversary like this just pass us by. And our own Bob King had a great idea. How about a little Monkees special? 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
1: 73 degrees at our studios at 11:03 Eastern. 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

0: doing well on this Labor Day, and hopefully you've got some time off, maybe a little downtime today. Maybe you're traveling. We appreciate you taking WSYD with you wherever you go, either by terrestrial radio, as we call it, or online at WSYD1300.com. 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Our streaming sounds really good, in all modesty. It really does. And we try really hard to keep it on air consistently. Technology is only as good as those who put it together. So sometimes it does not work. But when it does, it sounds really great. So if you're traveling and you're headed outside our listening area and you lose our radio signal, find us on your device, on your phone. Maybe if you're traveling with a tablet or a laptop, and give us a listen. It sounds really well. Wally's Pharmacy makes this program possible. 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We'll be right back.
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Stay with us in just a few minutes' time. We'll break for the news. We'll have an updated weather forecast for your Labor Day afternoon. And part two of our program will follow our sportscast. 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
1: AP News, I'm Julie Walker. There was a deadly plane crash in Miami Sunday.
2: Planes on fire, planes on fire. Put your game faces on.
1: 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Dispatch sending rescue to the airport. Jennifer King has more.
3: Federal investigators are trying to determine what caused an Amazon cargo jet to barrel off the end of a runway and plow across the road as it landed at Miami International Airport just before 2 p.m. Sunday. Miami-Dade County Sheriff Rosie Cordero Stutz.
4: We have at least five deceased individuals, and we have multiple individuals that were transported to local hospitals.
3: Some 200 emergency personnel responded. The plane was largely intact but caught fire.
5: The airplane did strike a couple of vehicles.
3: Fire Chief Ray Jadala.
5: So a complex extrication with our technical rescue team started to occur. In addition to that, we had a very complex fire. Engine compartments that were on fire, including a search and rescue of the pilot and co-pilot that were trapped in this aircraft.
3: The 32-year-old plane, a Boeing 767, was converted to a cargo plane in 2015, and it had been operated by 21 Air, a cargo carrier based in North Carolina. I'm Jennifer King.
1: The Ohio State Highway Patrol says an armed man charged toward the Democratic candidate for Governor Amy Acton during a campaign stop at the Canfield Fair Sunday, injuring several people before he was stopped by troopers. They say Patrick Havis had two guns and a taser as he forced his way through a crowd, knocking over multiple people. German Chancellor Friedrich Merz is under pressure after the far-right Alternative Germany Party achieved a significant victory in a regional election. AfD nearly secured a majority in a small eastern German state Sunday, marking a potential shift for the country, which has avoided far-right leadership since the Nazi era. Merz, who leads the center-right Christian Democrats, had promised to weaken AfD. This is AP News.
6: Here's news for WSYD and WPAQ. According to a new report by the University of Virginia's Weldon Cooper Center for Public Service, Virginia is likely to lose 18,050 jobs this year as the state's labor supply continues to shrink. The new quarterly forecast shows modest improvement in the outlook for economic productivity driven by investments in artificial intelligence and the data centers to support it, but it also sees, quote, a substantial contraction in Virginia's labor force. The labor force declined by 68,000 jobs from the beginning of last year through June, according to the report. TV news anchor and reporter Alexia Andrejczyk has been named Miss Virginia USA 2026. Justice Kelly, who won the title at the state pageant in July, won the Miss USA pageant last week. Because Kelly won the national crown, organizers named Andrejczyk the second runner-up in the state pageant to carry out the remainder of the year. In North Carolina, the city of Greensboro continues to clean up and assess the damage caused by Friday evening's severe storms. The city said that they received reports of approximately 77 fallen trees, widespread power outages, and damage to several city parks and public facilities. Several Greensboro Fire Department companies responded to more than 200 emergency incidents associated with normal operations and the storm. Duke Energy reported that more than 30,000 customers were without electricity at the situation's peak. A number of Greensboro businesses were impacted as well. The North Carolina State Board of Elections has voted 3-2 along party lines during a remote meeting to approve revised numbered memos guiding county election officials on how to handle returned absentee ballots. The numbered memos deal with governing absentee ballot deficiencies, the cure process, spoil and reissue procedures, and the in-person return of absentee ballots. Adam Steele, Associate General Counsel for the board, said that procedural safeguards still need to be put in place for county boards. Democrat Board of Elections member Sean Millen remarked that the current board is more fond of rules than numbered memos and that the rules process has some hurdles. The U.S. Supreme Court has issued a stay blocking a lower court order that favored North Carolina's Roy Cooper and three other Democratic candidates in a dispute over broadcast advertising rates. The stay means that political parties and joint fundraising committees can take advantage of the same legally mandated lowest broadcasting advertising rates that are guaranteed to candidates in the fall campaign. The 8-1 decision marks a win for groups that work to elect Republicans to the U.S. House and Senate. Closer to home, this is Labor Day, a reminder that all government offices are closed today, along with post offices and banks. Many retail outlets are open, although their hours may vary. You may want to call ahead to make sure your favorite shop is doing business. In Mount Airy, garbage pickup will be affected as well today, and traffic just about everywhere will get heavier as the day goes on, as weekend travelers make their way back home. That's news for WSYD and WPAQ. Look for sunny skies in the foothills this afternoon. A high near 80 degrees. Nice afternoon coming up. Partly cloudy tonight, a low around 60. Sunny and 82 on Tuesday. We'll warm up into the mid to upper 80s as the week progresses with a chance of rain toward Friday. Right now, 75 degrees. That's 24 degrees Celsius.
7: In sports, Christopher Bell snapped a 33-race winless streak, claiming his first victory of the year in Sunday night's Cookout Southern 500. The victory vaults him from sixth place to second place in the championship standings, now only 12 points behind Joe Gibbs Racing teammate Denny Hamlin, with nine races left to decide who hoists the Bill France Cup. Defending champion Carlos Alcaraz has advanced to the quarterfinals again at the U.S. Open, and on Sunday he made it look easy. Alcaraz posted an afternoon victory in straight sets, defeating Tommy Paul 6-4, 6-3, 6-4 in the second match at Arthur Ashe Stadium. In women's play yesterday, top-ranked Anya Sabalenka overpowered Taylor Townsend to reach the quarterfinals 6-4, 6-3. Jackie Young scored 10 points, and the U.S. survived its toughest test in the Women's Basketball World Cup in two decades with a 55-52 victory over Italy on Sunday. The U.S. has won 32 straight World Cup games dating back to the 2006 semifinals. NFL Commissioner Roger Goodell has agreed to a new four-year extension that runs through the 2030 season. At the end of his newest deal, Goodell will be nearly 72 years old and will have served as NFL Commissioner for 24 years. Financial terms of Goodell's new contract weren't immediately known. He reportedly earned $63.9 million for the 2019-2020 and 2020-2021 seasons. Goodell's contract will expire March 31st, 2031. Connor Graham and Josh Hill each won the 18th hole in the final two matches Sunday as Great Britain and Ireland capped off a stunning comeback against the Americans to win the Walker Cup for the first time since 2015. The Americans still lead the overall series 40-10-1. Up next for GB and Ice to try to win the Walker Cup away from home for the first time since 2001. Slugger Pete Crow Armstrong hit his 40th home run of the season Sunday in Chicago's 10-3 loss to the Marlins. Crow Armstrong joined the Phillies' Kyle Schwarber as the only player to reach the mark this season. The last Cubs player to hit 40 homers in a season overall was Derek Lee in 2005 when he slugged 46. The U.S. Open has been plagued this year not by the heat or bugs or terrible officiating, but by social media influencers. Flushing Meadows has seen matches interrupted by people taking photographs, using bright lighting, and making too much noise during points. Even the smell of cannabis has wafted across the courts. Players such as Coco Gauff and Naomi Osaka have implored spectators to follow the sport's etiquette to little avail. The tournament gave official accreditation to 100 content creators as well as the usual journalists and broadcasters. The players are angry and frustrated, while the influencers mock the sport's traditions. Yesterday's scores in NCAA football: Notre Dame over Wisconsin 41-13, Ole Miss 41, Louisville 38, Washington 24, Washington State 10. Major League Baseball: Reds 12, Brewers 8, Braves 5, Phillies 4, Red Sox 3, Orioles 1, Pirates 1, the Angels nothing, Marlins 10, the Cubs 3, Guardians 3, the Tigers 2, Mets over the Giants 4-2, Diamondbacks 3, the Astros 2, Royals 6, the Blue Jays 1, Rangers 8, the Rays 6, Cardinals 10, the Rockies 8, Mariners over the A's 2-0, Padres 4, the Yankees 3, White Sox 10, the Twins 1, Dodgers 7, the Nationals 5. That's sports for WSYD and WPAQ.
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6: Edwin Dean Beale of Fancy Gap, Virginia, passed away September 4th. 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
7: 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Burial will follow in the Pinnacle View Baptist Church Cemetery. Funeral services for William Vestal Billy Jones of Cana, Virginia, will be held on Wednesday at 11 a.m. at Oak Ridge Baptist Church. Burial follows in the church cemetery with military honors. The family will receive friends Wednesday from 10 a.m. until time for the service at the church. The obituary is presented by Surrey Communications. 75 degrees at 12:09. 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
1: It's hard to believe, but September 12th of this year marks the 60th anniversary of the premiere of the Monkees TV series on NBC. I know, seems like yesterday, doesn't it? Well, we couldn't let an anniversary like this just pass us by. And our own Bob King had a great idea. How about a little Monkees special? Their lives, their times, how the whole thing came to be, and of course, plenty of their music. So tune in this Thursday, September 10th, from 9 to 11 a.m. Eastern Time for our own little bit of Monkee Mania here on Granite City Gold, as we explore this group and the phenomenon that they were in the 1960s and the millions of fans they entertained for decades later. Save the date, Thursday, September 10th, 9 a.m. to 11 a.m. for a bit of Monkee Mania with your host, Bob King, here on WSYD.
2: Well, that wraps up another hilarious 30-minute episode. 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

And that's a wrap for this edition of The Light Lunch here on WSYD. 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

0: Welcome to the Between Round Show with Kevin Piles. Got my boss lady, Dorena Piles, here with me.
1: Happy Monday.
0: Happy Monday. You've been making snowmen today?
1: Mm-hmm. Yeah. I made a few snowmen and a couple of snow angels.
0: That's good. Well, it is pretty coming down anyway,
1: yes.
0: even if it melts. But you got to enjoy it, whether it sticks or not, so that's great. Got a good show for you today. We're just going to start off asking you two questions. If you don't have everything you want, could there be something you don't know? And I've said this before, and I use it all the time, but that could be in any aspect of your life, health, wealth, relationships, your own character, business, whatever it is. If you don't have everything you want, could there be something that you don't know? And then the other thing is, if someone's got a blueprint of something that you're trying to create, do you feel like you could get there faster if you followed the blueprint rather than tried to recreate it?
1: Mm-hmm.
0: And so if you answer yes to one or both of those questions, then you've primed your pump, basically, of success, and you're ready to learn. So we're going to talk about today what is probably the single best gift that you've been given to enhance your success or to cause your success. The single best gift you've been given. So we'll take a short break, get the commercials out of the way, and we'll talk about that when we come back.
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1: Welcome back to the Between Rounds Show with Kevin Piles. You're now on the stool in a fight for a happy, successful, and healthy life. We're glad you're with us today. I will say before we get started that we have a couple of different specials going on with some of our businesses. The Piles Jiu-Jitsu right now has a 30-day free trial. 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The website is Piles BJJ, as in Brother Jared Jared, PilesBJJ.com, and you can look at that there. But 30 days free gives you a great opportunity to try it, and that's for kids or adults. We have 3 to 5, 6 to 13, and then 14 and up. So if you want to try it, now would be a good time. And the Superhuman Institute has an incredible special for a la carte services, are all 40% off from now until New Year's.
2: That's great.
1: So that's almost half price. So if you've ever wanted to try anything, the red light bed, the salt chamber, the vibroacoustic bed, anything, basically any service in there, you can get 40% off from now until New Year's. There's never been a better opportunity to try it. And also, if you wanted to give the gift of health, you can get gift certificates for either of those businesses. You can get jiu-jitsu a gift certificate. 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It was a gift to me, and I'm still doing it to this day. Probably one of the best gifts I've ever been given. And then you can do the same thing for the Superhuman Institute. You can buy, you can get them a credit, or you can buy them a package of something, just whichever way you want to do it, and we give you something nice to give them with it on there so that you've got something to give them. You can also buy those digitally online on either website. You can click on gift certificate and purchase them digitally as well if you don't want to stop by.
2: Nice.
1: Yep, so those. Plus, my wife has decorated both businesses up, so you can go in there and check them out and see the festivities.
2: Yes, it's fun.
1: So let's get started on, we talked about a couple of questions that you need to ask yourself. If you don't have everything you want in every aspect of your life, could there be something you don't know? And hopefully your answer to that is yes. And then the other question is, if someone has already accomplished what you're trying to accomplish and has a blueprint to achieve it, do you think you could get there faster by following the blueprint rather than trying to recreate it from scratch? And if you've answered yes to either or both of those questions, then you're in a good state of mind to begin your journey or to make a change in any aspect of your life. So we have all types of gifts we've been given, but I think the best gift that you've been given as far as to change your life or to manifest your destiny that you want is your imagination, the power of your imagination. You know, Einstein's noted as saying that imagination is so much more important than knowledge, you know, and he was big into quantum world and things like that as well. And, you know, I truly believe that we are only limited by weakness of nature or intention and poverty of imagination. So weakness of intention or poverty of imagination, that's the two things that is derailing you from using your faculties to kind of better your life. So when we talk about imagination, we want to kind of first just kind of think, why does imagination determine our reality? You know, why is it? What does the science say? You know, imagination is basically just the human mind's ability to form images, concepts, and scenarios that you're not necessarily looking at or maybe don't even exist yet. For example, you probably haven't ever counted the windows in your home. But if I ask you, how many windows do you have in your home, it's your imagination you would use to formulate that answer. So you would imagine each room in your house, and you would imagine each window, and you'd make a note, and you could count those up using your imagination. So we know you know how to use it. It's just you know how to use it to gain what you actually want. And most people, I would say, use it actually to derail themselves more than to help themselves.
2: Yes.
1: Because really anxiety is just a broken imagination that's on a loop that keeps playing. So you have the same negative thoughts over and over. And you imagine things that either have happened or will happen or could happen or haven't happened or never will happen, but you just keep looping them, and that's what happens. So Les Brown, who's one of my favorite guys to listen to, just because I think he's really funny, he teaches that everything begins with your imagination and belief, and belief begins with that picture in your mind, and in your mind accepts that as possible or as real. Another great mind on the subject is Wayne Dyer, and he stated that you will see it when you believe it, meaning that your inner picture precedes your external results. You know, and all these guys teach the same thing, as everything without form has to come into form. Mm-hmm. That's the way the world works. Your imagination is the same way. If you imagine stuff vividly enough, and you put emotion with it, which I think is the secret ingredient, is your feelings, and you feel it has already happened and are grateful for it, so that means you deserve it. And, well, not really that you deserve it, but you deserve it because you're grateful for it. Then that's when it actually happens. Modern neuroscience confirms, you know, you can confirm that with that the brain cannot distinguish vividly or cannot distinguish, I guess a better way to say it, is between vividly imagined things versus real experiences.
2: Mm.
1: I think they say that 80% of the same neurons fire when they study it, whether someone's doing visual imagery or they're doing it, like, let's say, a golf swing.
2: Mm.
1: The wow. parts of the brain that fire are almost the same, like 80% identical, which is amazing. And you know, today I want us to explore the science, the psychology, and even the quantum principles somewhat, kind of behind your imagination. And then I want to also explore how great thinkers have used this to shape their lives and the lives and outcomes of others as well. Have you used your imagination today, honey?
2: I'm sure I have. I'm sure I was at Lowe's shopping for some Christmas decorations, and I used my imagination on the decorations to think about where I'd want to put those up.
1: Oh, yeah.
2: So
1: see,
2: I guess I did.
1: Yeah, I figured you
2: I enjoy using my imagination for decorating.
1: Okay. Well, if you need any help imagining my gifts, just let me know. I'll give you some ideas.
2: I've got that.
1: Yeah, so we talked about that 80% of the same neural pathways are used, and that's pretty amazing. And that's known as functional equivalence, is kind of what they call that. And your brain treats an imagined rehearsal just as real practice. And, you know, I make all of our jiu-jitsu athletes do this. They have to do visual imagery. And they don't just do it that they win the match. They do it, I make them go through bad scenarios too,
2: mm-hmm.
1: that they're trapped in bad spots and they're totally exhausted. They see themselves exhausted. They see themselves stuck and trapped. They see themselves kind of wanting to quit, and then they see themselves find a way out.
2: I like the way you tell them to do it as well. You start from the beginning, like even before visualizing yourself on the side of the mat, and before you're coming out, what you're doing to prep yourself before you come out to the match. It takes it from A to Z. Like,
1: correct.
2: It's just not little pictures and flash pictures, but it's the whole. It's the whole match.
1: Yeah, and I think the mistake that people make with that sometimes, especially in sport and in real and just regular life too, in business and relationships, is they will try to only imagine the best outcome, and that's okay. You want to do that at the end, but imagine the adversity as well.
2: Right.
1: You know, that way when you bump into the adversity, you don't all of a sudden think things are wrong. You're like, oh, wait a minute, I've been here
2: mm-hmm.
1: before. I was expecting this. And, you know, if you expect things to be hard when they're hard, it's normal, you know,
2: mm-hmm.
1: so that's a good way to do it. But neuroplasticity, which is our brain's ability to adapt and our nervous system's ability to adapt and change, has been shown that repeated imagination strengthens the neural pathways. And it rewires your circuits, you know, and pathways that fire together, wire together. Mm. And so those, you can literally change your thinking pattern. You know, and Joe Dispenza does a ton of work on this, and his research has shown that mental rehearsal not only rewires the brain, but it also can alter your emotional patterns that are tied to old habits. So you can totally alter that, because those pathways are somewhat ingrained. And that's why I say when you change a habit, you know, there's studies and different ones say, you know, it takes 19 days, 21 days. I really don't think you can say, because it depends on a couple things. One, how ready is the person? Mm-hmm. And that's immeasurable. You know, and this is just what I've found from my experience. Two is, how long has that habit been ingrained? Because the longer it's been there, the stronger those neural pathways are. So it's harder to change it. And then the other thing is it physical, chemical, or both? Because that can also make it much more difficult to deal with. And so I think that it's no real magic number you can put on it. But we do know that imagination creates a neurological blueprint that your behavior eventually will follow. And like we said, you know, things without form become into form, because that's a law of the universe. And the subconscious mind and your mental programming, if you start thinking about how this all ties together, you can think of the works of people like Bob Proctor, who taught that the subconscious mind is just simply programmed through repetition of imagery and emotion, not through logic. So logic can only get you so far, and then you need to throw that out the window.
2: Do you think, I mean, you may talk about this in a minute, but how are meditation and imagination different? Or I guess, how are they maybe the same as well?
1: Yeah, they really are the same. So the only difference in meditation is, with true imagination, you're not necessarily trying to quiet yourself to a certain amount that meditation maybe makes a little bit harder. With meditation, you're trying to go deep. So you're kind of imagining. And so in other words, I would say there is types of meditation that includes the imagination. And then there's types of meditation that really won't include the imagination. That's why I would say it. Because I would look at those as visualization meditations. Mm-hmm. And so you can have the imagination involved or not, so to speak, for sure. So the imagination provides the images, and then your emotion provides the energy to implant them deeply. And you may have heard me talk before about neural anchors. So the more emotion and motion, the more you stick things into your nervous system. For example, you can ask people usually, you know, what was you doing on 9/11 when those planes hit the towers? And most people could tell you what they were doing, like where they were at. I was in my office, or I was at work, or I was in my car, or they can kind of tell you, because it was such a shocking event. And it's just an example. If it was important to you, or, you know, it shocked you, you kind of remember that. But if I say, you know, where was you 4.5 months ago, Tuesday at 3 o'clock, or what was you doing, you know, you probably wouldn't remember, because nothing significant happened. So that's what they mean by that neural anchor of emotion and emotion. So when you feel the power of what you imagined as already being and not wanting to be, then you start to really get the benefits, and then your body has to bring it to form. The problem is our little conscious mind that always gets in the way, that will say, yes, you're imagining that, but, you know, and then it wraps it in unbelief, as we've talked about, and then that kind of ruins it, you know, that just kind of ruins it. But the subconscious mind, you know, we know drives up to probably 95% of our behaviors, meaning that imagined beliefs often can override conscious intention. And mental pictures accompanied by emotion are interpreted by the subconscious mind as instructions for action. And as we've already said, it doesn't necessarily care if it's real or not. It just is what you imagined. So imagination is therefore kind of an architect of identity, you know, you could say, habits and your long-term results. Identity shifts and emotional states are so important. Jim Rohn emphasized that success is not something you pursue, it's something that you attract. And I would even say more, that it's who you are. So I don't think you always get what you want. I think you get what you are. So you've got to become it, the very being of it, and then I think you do manifest it.

0: And, you know, if you think about someone who just has a contagious personality, super bubbly, always in a good mood, and means it, that usually expresses into their body as well. They're usually soft and supple. They're usually energetic. Oh, they're usually fit. Mm-hmm. Very rarely do you have a strong inside that manifest as anything but that on the outside.
1: Right.
0: You see what I'm saying? Mm-hmm. It kind of goes hand in hand. And so your identity then is shaped by the stories and images that you repeatedly imagine and tell yourself about yourself. So it's very important. You know, Anthony Robbins, a guy I used to love to listen to way back, explains that your emotional state determines decision quality. Imagination instantly shifts your emotional state. So if you imagine something like if I start talking to the kids about a competition, I can get their heart rate up. Mm-hmm. I can get their blood pressure up. I can get them a little bit nervous, a little antsy.
1: Mm-hmm.
0: Or I could start talking about, you know, all the memories they've made, or start talking about something that they love, and I can, you know, calm somebody down or let paint them a different picture. I think that's why love is such a positive emotional state. But if you think about all the times you let yourself, just throughout a day, get distracted with a negative thought, a negative something, just an anger, could be a text, could be an email, could be somebody pulling out in front of you on the road, it could be that the road's blocked and you have to wait. If you just think about all the little negative nicks, you know, if you could think about, like, for example, if you cut your arm, you can see it, you feel it sting, mm-hmm. and so you wouldn't do it again. But if you think about that you're cutting your energy and your success flow and you're basically your rhythm of abundance, if you think about that you're cutting that every time you have a negative thought or an anger or anxiety or fear or jealousy, if you think of that as a physical cut on your imagination or your character, then you would quit.
1: Mm-hmm.
0: But we don't do that. We do it all day long, just little basic episodes of anger, fear, madness, and we pepper ourselves with it all day, mm-hmm. as most people do.
1: I think of that scenario too as you're a puzzle. Just for instance, like you put puzzles together, and that you expressing fear or anger or any kind of negative emotion takes that piece of puzzle away.
0: Yeah.
1: And then what do you have left at the end of the day? Do you have your whole self, or is it just something that you wouldn't even recognize?
0: Yeah.
1: So if you can think about it maybe that way too, it's not taking those puzzle pieces away, but keeping your body whole.
0: Yeah, that's a great way to think about it. And, you know, so changing your self-image then through imagination can lead to new habits, new actions, and new outcomes. So that could be a new you. We always say you can't start over and have a new beginning, but you can start now and have a new end.
1: Mm-hmm.
0: And that's true. And your heart-brain coherence, there's so much research on that now that shows that elevated emotions such as gratitude, love, inspiration, actually create a physical alignment which enhances your creativity and your clarity, and you can tap into your higher self. And there's much more knowledge out there that I think we don't tap into,
1: mm-hmm.
0: because we're just not in sync.
1: Right.
0: You know, we're just not in sync. And, you know, I think that when I tie that into my Christian aspect, I believe that, you know, you are forgiven for your sins because that happened 2,000 years ago. However, as you sin, you open the door for Satan to influence your life choices. So your energy, your flow, your rhythm, your frequency, your vibration, you know, I think all that can be affected.
1: Mm-hmm.
0: And then you make different choices, and then you express different, so you dig yourself into a hole through sin.
1: Mm-hmm.
0: You know, so you don't need to beat yourself up over it. You need to ask for forgiveness, but you don't need to let it come into your life, because it kind of gives inroads to the devil.
1: Mm-hmm.
0: That's a good way to say it.
1: Yeah.
0: But when we think about emotion, it is basically energy in motion, and it's quantifiable, measurable, and influential on the brain and your body's communication. I think it was Les Brown, I'm not 100% sure, but I believe it was him that said, you got to be hungry, and emotion fuels persistence and belief. And you do have to be hungry, and most people don't realize, at least

0: through my experience in working with people how hard it really is. In other words, they want to manifest wealth, and then they get done with their meditation and then pull up their checking account and take a look and see if the deposit's been made. And that's not quite the way it works. And that the reason it's so hard is because you have to, and I talked to a guy about this the other day. I said, you got to keep believing this stuff while every day still coming home to the exact situation you're in. And that's what's really hard, you know. And I've had that conversation with so many friends that I've taught this stuff to, is that's the hard part, is because you come home into that same situation and you got to believe different. But you just have to trust me, and not just me, but the science and the others that went before me and talked about this stuff, is that it does work if you continue to do it. You know, and I've had little bouts of this already with the kids of this working. You know, for example, you know, I had a wart one time when I was younger, and it was right on the crease of my knuckle, and it had gotten, it had kind of grown, and they could not get rid of it. You know, they was lasering it, icing it, and because it was on that knuckle, it had kind of split my skin there. And so I was like, well, can't you just cut it off and sew it up, take some skin off my hip or something? Because they just couldn't get rid of it.
1: Yeah, I remember.
0: And they was like, well, it'd be hard for it to take on that bend, you know, and then there's a potential something could go wrong. You could lose your finger. And at that point, I was about ready to lose my finger. I really didn't care. So you know what? And this was early on in my study of a lot of this stuff, but I did what I do when I deal with medical systems and stuff. I got frustrated, and I said, you know what, the only person can fix me is me. And so I created me a meditation, and I did it every night, and I went through it, and you remember, I think I told you that I was doing it.
1: Yeah,
0: didn't
1: you did.
0: I? Because I wanted proof, because I knew if I didn't tell somebody, y'all would think I was crazy. So I said, I just want you to know I'm going to start a meditation on this every single night. And it was really difficult, because I had to remember to do that every single night. And it was a boring meditation, you know, on your finger. But I brought my attention to that finger so much that my body found it and got rid of it. So my daughter one time had a similar issue. And she had a little wart get under her toenail, or big toenail, if you remember that.
1: Oh, yeah.
0: And that's a horrible place, because you can't really get to it and treat it, because it was smart, because it went back under that nail bed. And we took it and got it lasered several times and froze, and nothing. We put the creams, the patches, the duct tape, everything. Nothing would get that off, because it was hidden under that nail too much, so it would just come back. So I told her about my experience and said, you're just going to have to do this meditation. And I know you're young. I know it's going to be boring, but you got to decide, do you want this wart gone or not? And she's built a lot like me, you know, so she got her little discipline and did it every night. And she got rid of that thing.
1: She did.
0: She got rid of that. And one of my friends who has psoriasis the other day, we was talking about a lot of this stuff, and she was like, you know what, I've never used this for my psoriasis. I've used it in other aspects of my life now. And I thought, how stupid. I've never, you know, just told this stuff to go away and used my mind for my body. And she had a flare-up, and she did that, and she said, totally gone.
1: Wow.
0: She said it worked, and, you know, it did come back on her in about a week and a half or something, but that's what your body does, whatever reason caused it to begin with, and then you just keep beating it. You just keep beating it, because there's something there that's causing it. It could be diet, could be thinking, could be, you know, something else that your body's needing, but it's your body telling you something. And but she's figuring it out, but she was kind of really surprised, you know, that happened.
1: Well, I think, you know, a lot of the topics that we discuss on this show, what it boils down to is you have to be consistent with the things that you're thinking about or you're trying to implement in your life. And you're one of the most consistent people. If you find something and you are going to make it work, you know, you're very consistent, whether it's, you know, your exercise routine or your diet or the meditation on the wart, like you discussed. So I think that's important to tell people, you know, imagination, you have to be consistent with working it like a muscle.
0: Yeah, that's why we say discipline is more important than motivation, because there's not nothing much motivation about you know, thinking off a wart. But,
1: yeah.
0: you know, it definitely works. And, you know, quantum physics reveals that particles exist as probabilities until observed, and they call that the observer effect. And with the observer effect, your mind acts as an observer, and focused imagination collapses potential.

0: influence your path toward that future. And, you know, they've showed this in like Man's Search for Meaning with Viktor Frankl and some of those guys that was in the concentration camps. And the ones who lived is the ones who had a big enough reason but imagined it daily.
1: Mm.
0: You know, and in that book you'll find, I believe it's that book where a guy played golf every day in his mind. And when he got out of that camp, even though he had lost, you know, like 40% of his body weight, he was like half the man he was. When he played his first game of golf, he shot like 2 scores better than he normally would shoot and hadn't played in 10 years or something. So, but in his mind, he played every day. And so that was a great example, I feel like, of that. So, you know, use vision and focus, that kind of influences your reticular activating system. We've talked about that before as being the gatekeeper for what's important. It's basically a neural filter that decides what information reaches your conscious awareness. When you program that for what's important, then it finds those things. So if opportunities are important, you find more opportunities. If love and positivity are important, you find that more. That's why in jiu-jitsu we teach the kids where you focus, you will find, because it's true, and where focus goes, energy flows, because it does. And so when you learn that and believe that, then you can find more opportunities and manifest more positivity into your life. So, you know, work on that a little bit. Clarity is power. Vague goals create vague results. And visualization will sharpen your focus and create kind of a mental GPS for your brain to reach the destination a little bit faster. And as you get off track, it will bring you back time and time again. So work this week on 2 things. Work on using your imagination for positive, and also put you an alarm system in your mental faculties for the day of every single time you have a anger, anxiety, fear, jealousy, thought, reaction, anything, kick it out of your head immediately and say some type of phrase, you know, I live in love, or whatever you want to do, come up with it. But do it for the week, and you'll be amazed at how much better you'll feel at the end of the week. You'll also be amazed at how much you actually have these thoughts when you start making them important. And then just flip them to positive, no matter what, flip them to positive. Don't question it. Don't try to figure it out. Don't get mad at yourself for having the mad thought. It's just a program that's running in the background, and you just got to fix it.
1: Perfect.
0: So work on that this week and imagine a better life. Remember, 40% off all a la carte services at the Superhuman and 30 days free at Piles Jiu-Jitsu if you ever want to try it or get someone a gift that'll give them for the rest of their life. We'll see you next week on the Between Rounds show.
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0: Tar Heel Pride. 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At UNC, academics and athletics go hand in hand, building champions on the field and leaders in life, from the classroom to the Dean Dome. Carolina produces excellence across the board. Attorney Frederick G. Johnson, a proud UNC School of Law graduate, carries that Tar Heel spirit right here in Mount Airy, practicing alongside his son, Richard. From one Tar Heel family to another, go Heels. Sponsored by Frederick G. Johnson and Richard.

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0: It's hard to believe, but September 12th of this year marks the 60th anniversary of the premiere of the Monkees TV series on NBC. I know, seems like yesterday, doesn't it? Well, we couldn't let an anniversary like this just pass us by. And our own Bob King had a great idea. How about a little Monkees special? Their lives, their times, how the whole thing came to be, and of course, plenty of their music. So tune in this Thursday, September 10th, from 9 to 11 a.m. Eastern Time, for our own little bit of Monkee Mania here on Granite City Gold, as we explore this group and the phenomenon that they were in the 1960s and the millions of fans they entertained for decades later. Save the date, Thursday, September 10th, 9 a.m. to 11 a.m., for a bit of Monkee Mania with your host, Bob King, here on WSYD.
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0: 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It's hard to believe, but September 12th of this year marks the 60th anniversary of the premiere of the Monkees TV series on NBC. I know, seems like yesterday, doesn't it? Well, we couldn't let an anniversary like this just pass us by. And our own Bob King had a great idea. How about a little Monkees special? Their lives, their times, how the whole thing came to be, and of course, plenty of their music. So tune in this Thursday, September 10th, from 9 to 11 a.m. Eastern Time for our own little bit of Monkee Mania here on Granite City Gold, as we explore this group and the phenomenon that they were in the 1960s and the millions of fans they entertained for decades later. Save the date, Thursday, September 10th, 9 a.m. to 11 a.m. for a bit of Monkee Mania with your host, Bob King, here on WSYD.
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0: another hilarious 30-minute episode. 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
2: Hall, hesitation at first. He's at the 10. Hall at the 5. Hall in the end zone. Hall pinballs his way in for 6.
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0: In the fight against Alzheimer's, now is the moment we've been waiting for. With new treatments emerging in the fight against Alzheimer's and all other dementia, now is the time for hope. Now is the time for action. So get out, get moving, and join the Alzheimer's Association Walk to End Alzheimer's on Saturday, September 19th at Riverside Park in Mount Airy.
1: 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WSYD will be glad to consider requests for broadcast time to oppose opinions or views expressed on any of its programming. 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
0: It's hard to believe, but September 12th of this year marks the 60th anniversary of the premiere of the Monkees TV series on NBC. I know, seems like yesterday, doesn't it? Well, we couldn't let an anniversary like this just pass us by. And our own Bob King had a great idea. How about a little Monkees special? Their lives, their times, how the whole thing came to be, and of course, plenty of their music. So tune in this Thursday, September 10th, from 9 to 11 a.m. Eastern Time, for our own little bit of Monkee Mania here on Granite City Gold, as we explore this group and the phenomenon that they were in the 1960s and the millions of fans they entertained for decades later. Save the date, Thursday, September 10th, 9 a.m. to 11 a.m. for a bit of Monkee Mania with your host, Bob King, here on WSYD.
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shape. All you gotta do, honey, is kinda stand in one spot, wiggle around just a little bit, and that's when you got some. 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
1: It's hard to believe, but September 12th of this year marks the 60th anniversary of the premiere of the Monkees TV series on NBC. I know, seems like yesterday, doesn't it? Well, we couldn't let an anniversary like this just pass us by. And our own Bob King had a great idea. How about a little Monkees special? Their lives, their times, how the whole thing came to be, and of course, plenty of their music. So tune in this Thursday, September 10th, from 9 to 11 a.m. Eastern Time, for our own little bit of Monkee Mania here on Granite City Gold, as we explore this group and the phenomenon that they were in the 1960s and the millions of fans they entertained for decades later. Save the date, Thursday, September 10th, 9 a.m. to 11 a.m. for a bit of Monkee Mania with your host, Bob King, here on WSYD.
2: Well, that wraps up another hilarious 30-minute episode. So this is Michael Nesmith.
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1: It's hard to believe, but September 12th of this year marks the 60th anniversary of the premiere of the Monkees TV series on NBC. I know, seems like yesterday, doesn't it? Well, we couldn't let an anniversary like this just pass us by. And our own Bob King had a great idea. How about a little Monkees special? Their lives, their times, how the whole thing came to be, and of course, plenty of their music. So tune in this Thursday, September 10th, from 9 to 11 a.m. Eastern Time, for our own little bit of Monkee Mania here on Granite City Gold, as we explore this group and the phenomenon that they were in the 1960s and the millions of fans they entertained for decades later. Save the date, Thursday, September 10th, 9 a.m. to 11 a.m., for a bit of Monkee Mania with your host, Bob King, here on WSYD.
2: Well, that wraps up another hilarious 30-minute episode. 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
1: It's hard to believe, but September 12th of this year marks the 60th anniversary of the premiere of the Monkees TV series on NBC. I know, seems like yesterday, doesn't it? Well, we couldn't let an anniversary like this just pass us by. And our own Bob King had a great idea. How about a little Monkees special? Their lives, their times, how the whole thing came to be, and of course, plenty of their music. So tune in this Thursday, September 10th, from 9 to 11 a.m. Eastern Time, for our own little bit of Monkee Mania here on Granite City Gold, as we explore this group and the phenomenon that they were in the 1960s and the millions of fans they entertained for decades later. Save the date, Thursday, September 10th, 9 a.m. to 11 a.m., for a bit of Monkee Mania with your host, Bob King, here on WSYD.
2: Well, that wraps up another hilarious 30-minute episode. So this is Michael Nesmith.
3: And Peter Tork.
4: And David Jones.
5: And Mickey Dolenz.
2: Saying...